0: Many people came and told Jehoshaphat that a vast army was approaching to wage war against him. Alarmed by this news, Jehoshaphat proclaimed a fast for all of Judah. People came from every town in Judah to fast and pray together. We were part of a large group, and Jehoshaphat was earnestly asking God for assistance. Then a man called Jahaziel stood up and said that Jehoshaphat should not be concerned, that it was not his battle, but God's battle.
1: It was early in the morning when we set out in the desert of Tekoa. We were seriously concerned about facing this huge army, but we were told to have faith. We had also prayed. When our reconnaissance platoon came over the hill, we only saw dead bodies all around. The enemy had apparently turned on each other. Jehoshaphat's prayers had won him the battle, without even having to fight.

Welcome to Heart with Pastor Jet, where love meets faith and relationships find their purpose in God. Let's talk about love, courtship, commitment, and marriage. Real questions of the heart, answered through God's Word. Because true love begins when we put Christ as the center. Heart to Heart with Pastor Jet, love God's way.

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0: 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Rise and reflect. Begin the morning with a moment of reflection, prayer, and spiritual encouragement. May nagmamahal sa'yo, a comforting reminder that no matter what you may be facing, there is someone who knows you, cares for you, and loves you. Salita ng Buhay. 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Words of Hope. And on the weekends, begin the morning with words designed to strengthen faith and prepare the heart for the day ahead. As the roads become busy and another day begins, AWR 89.1 FM accompanies listeners through the morning drive with programs that inspire, encourage, and point us toward God. Tinig ng Pag-asa. Every day begins with a familiar voice of encouragement through Tinig ng Pag-asa, sharing messages of faith and hope for everyday life. All Things New. Begin the day with renewed hope through All Things New, sharing messages from the life of Jesus that inspire faith, transformation, and a closer walk with Him. Mga pangakong di nabibigo. Hold on to the promises of God that remain faithful to every season of life. Music and Praise. On Sabbath morning, worship through uplifting music and songs of praise. Faith Cast, conversations and messages that connect faith with everyday experience. Ang Binagong Buhay, stories that reminds us that God can transform lives. Oras ng Pag-aaral, a special opportunity to learn, reflect, and grow in understanding. 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Bagong Pag-asa, weekend afternoons bring renewed encouragement through messages of a new hope. 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
1: 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TikTok, relevant and engaging discussions about topics that matter to today's listeners. Pillars of Faith, strengthen your spiritual foundation through discussions centered on faith and biblical truth. As the city begins to slow down, the message continues. Our nighttime programs invite listeners to go deeper into Scripture and discover hope for the future. Earth's Final Countdown, explore the Bible's message for the closing chapter of Earth's history. Unlocking Bible Prophecies, discover the meaning of biblical prophecy and what it reveals about God's plan. Amazing Prophecies, examine remarkable prophetic messages and their significance for our lives today. Tanging Pag-asa, end the day with Tanging Pag-asa, bringing messages from God's Word that reminds us that through life's uncertainties and struggles, our lasting hope is found in Jesus Christ. 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

Welcome to Heart with Pastor Jed, where love meets faith and relationships find their purpose in God. Let's talk about love, courtship, commitment, and marriage. 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Because true love begins when we put Christ at the center. 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

0: Paging Dr. Rodriguez, you're needed at room 321. 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

Welcome to Heart with Pastor Jed, where love meets faith and relationships find their purpose in God. 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

0: 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Rise and reflect. Begin the morning with a moment of reflection, prayer, and spiritual encouragement. May nagmamahal sa'yo, a comforting reminder that no matter what you may be facing, there is someone who knows you, cares for you, and loves you. Salita ng Buhay. Start the weekday with Bible-centered messages that speak life and hope. Words of Hope. And on the weekends, begin the morning with words designed to strengthen faith and prepare the heart for the day ahead. As the roads become busy and another day begins, AWR 89.1 FM accompanies listeners through the morning drive with programs that inspire, encourage, and point us toward God. Tinig ng Pag-asa. Every day begins with a familiar voice of encouragement through Tinig ng Pag-asa, sharing messages of faith and hope for everyday life. All Things New. Begin the day with renewed hope through All Things New, sharing messages from the life of Jesus that inspire faith, transformation, and a closer walk with Him. Mga pangakong di nabibigo. Hold on to the promises of God that remain faithful to every season of life. Music and Praise. On Sabbath morning, worship through uplifting music and songs of praise. Faith Cast, conversations and messages that connect faith with everyday experience. Ang Binagong Buhay, stories that reminds us that God can transform lives. Oras ng Pag-aaral, a special opportunity to learn, reflect, and grow in understanding. 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What Do You Think? 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Healing Wonders of Diet. 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Bagong Pag-asa, weekend afternoons bring renewed encouragement through messages of a new hope. 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
0: 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Who Got Lines and Deadlines? Honest conversations about life, relationships, struggles, and faith. Mindful Chats, a space for thoughtful conversations about life, emotional well-being, and the issues that affect us. TikTok, relevant and engaging discussions about topics that matter to today's listeners. Pillars of Faith, strengthen your spiritual foundation through discussions centered on faith and biblical truth. As the city begins to slow down, the message continues. Our nighttime programs invite listeners to go deeper into Scripture and discover hope for the future. Earth's Final Countdown, explore the Bible's message for the closing chapter of Earth's history. Unlocking Bible Prophecies, discover the meaning of biblical prophecy and what it reveals about God's plan. Amazing Prophecies, examine remarkable prophetic messages and their significance for our lives today. Tanging Pag-asa, end the day with Tanging Pag-asa, bringing messages from God's Word that reminds us that through life's uncertainties and struggles, our lasting hope is found in Jesus Christ. From the first moments before sunrise to the quiet hours of the evening, Adventist Radio Manila 89.1 FM is here for every season of your day. For overnight workers and home listeners, for those who are traveling through the morning and evening rush, for listeners in the workplace, for children and families, for anyone searching for encouragement, better health, stronger relationships, biblical truth, and lasting hope. 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All things new, hope starts here, transmitting truth, transforming lives. 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

0: Do you want to avoid gaining weight as you age? A recent physician's health study may have found the answer you need. Whole grains. The study observed men for 8 years. They found that for every extra 40 grams of whole grains eaten, the men weighed 2.5 pounds less. What exactly is 40 grams? A slice and a half of whole wheat toast or 8 whole grain crackers. Enjoying whole grains is another ageless advantage.
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Rise and reflect. Begin the morning with a moment of reflection, prayer, and spiritual encouragement. May nagmamahal sa'yo, a comforting reminder that no matter what you may be facing, there is someone who knows you, cares for you, and loves you. Salita ng Buhay. Start the weekday with Bible-centered messages that speak life and hope. Words of Hope. And on the weekends, begin the morning with words designed to strengthen faith and prepare the heart for the day ahead. As the roads become busy and another day begins, AWR 89.1 FM accompanies listeners through the morning drive with programs that inspire, encourage, and point us toward God. Tinig ng Pag-asa. Every day begins with a familiar voice of encouragement through Tinig ng Pag-asa, sharing messages of faith and hope for everyday life. All Things New. Begin the day with renewed hope through All Things New, sharing messages from the life of Jesus that inspire faith, transformation, and a closer walk with Him. Mga pangakong di nabibigo. Hold on to the promises of God that remain faithful to every season of life. Music and Praise. On Sabbath morning, worship through uplifting music and songs of praise. Faith Cast, conversations and messages that connect faith with everyday experience. Ang Binagong Buhay, stories that reminds us that God can transform lives. Oras ng Pag-aaral, a special opportunity to learn, reflect, and grow in understanding. 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

0: 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Healing Wonders of Diet, discover how better food choices and healthy nutrition can support a better quality of life. 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Bagong Pag-asa, weekend afternoons bring renewed encouragement through messages of a new hope. 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Hugot Lines and Deadlines, honest conversations about life, relationships, struggles, and faith. Mindful Chats, a space for thoughtful conversations about life, emotional well-being, and the issues that affect us. TikTok, relevant and engaging discussions about topics that matter to today's listeners. Pillars of Faith, strengthen your spiritual foundation through discussions centered on faith and biblical truth. As the city begins to slow down, the message continues. Our nighttime programs invite listeners to go deeper into Scripture and discover hope for the future. Earth's Final Countdown. Explore the Bible's message for the closing chapter of Earth's history. Unlocking Bible Prophecies. Discover the meaning of biblical prophecy and what it reveals about God's plan. Amazing Prophecies. Examine remarkable prophetic messages and their significance for our lives today. Tanging Pag-asa. End the day with Tanging Pag-asa, bringing messages from God's Word that reminds us that through life's uncertainties and struggles, our lasting hope is found in Jesus Christ. From the first moments before sunrise to the quiet hours of the evening, Adventist Radio Manila 89.1 FM is here for every season of your day. 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All things new, hope starts here. 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
2: Heart disease is not just a man's disease. A study reported in the New England Journal of Medicine compared two groups of middle-aged women. The first group had 80% fewer heart attacks than the second. What was the difference? The first group were all a healthy weight, did not smoke, and exercised at least 30 minutes a day. These things, maintaining a healthy weight, not smoking, and exercising, were the triple advantage against heart disease. A healthy heart is another ageless advantage.
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0: 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Kung ikaw ay may kahilingan sa panalangin o kung may mga katanungan, tumawag o mag-text sa 0917-1742-777, 0917-1742-777, or sa 0968-8536-607, 0968-8536-607.
1: King Herod had arrested some that belonged to the church and was planning to persecute them. When Herod had James put to death with a sword and saw how the Jews had approved of this, he seized Peter also.
2: Peter was guarded by four squads of four soldiers each. We were very concerned for his safety, and the church prayed earnestly for him.
1: The night before Herod was going to bring him to trial, Peter was sleeping between two soldiers, bound by chains, and sentries stood guard at the entrance. Suddenly, an angel of the Lord appeared, and light shone into his cell. The angel struck Peter on the side to wake him up, and the chains fell off his wrists. As he was instructed, Peter followed the angel out of the prison, past all of the guards, to the gate of the city.
2: Many people had been praying together in the house of Mary, the mother of John. As a servant in the house, I heard knocking on the door. With caution, I went to open the door, and to my surprise, there stood Peter. We had just been praying earnestly for him in prison.
3: Once again, united prayer had worked, and the Word of God continued to spread and flourish.
4: I don't know what to do. How should they bring up this baby? I don't even know how to take care of myself.
5: All things new. 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
1: Na naman? 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Ano ba namang buhay to?
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1: I wish my parents will come too.
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0: 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Rise and reflect. Begin the morning with a moment of reflection, prayer, and spiritual encouragement. May nagmamahal sa'yo, a comforting reminder that no matter what you may be facing, there is someone who knows you, cares for you, and loves you. Salita ng Buhay. 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Words of Hope. And on the weekends, begin the morning with words designed to strengthen faith and prepare the heart for the day ahead. As the roads become busy and another day begins, AWR 89.1 FM accompanies listeners through the morning drive with programs that inspire, encourage, and point us toward God. Tinig ng Pag-asa. Every day begins with a familiar voice of encouragement through Tinig ng Pag-asa, sharing messages of faith and hope for everyday life. All Things New. Begin the day with renewed hope through All Things New, sharing messages from the life of Jesus that inspire faith, transformation, and a closer walk with Him. Mga pangakong di nabibigo. Hold on to the promises of God that remain faithful to every season of life. Music and Praise. On Sabbath morning, worship through uplifting music and songs of praise. Faith Cast, conversations and messages that connect faith with everyday experience. Ang Binagong Buhay, stories that reminds us that God can transform lives. Oras ng Pag-aaral, a special opportunity to learn, reflect, and grow in understanding. 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
1: 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Earth's Final Countdown. Explore the Bible's message for the closing chapter of Earth's history. Unlocking Bible Prophecies. Discover the meaning of biblical prophecy and what it reveals about God's plan. Amazing Prophecies. Examine remarkable prophetic messages and their significance for our lives today. Tanging Pag-asa. End the day with Tanging Pag-asa, bringing messages from God's Word that reminds us that through life's uncertainties and struggles, our lasting hope is found in Jesus Christ. 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
1: Doctors are not sure what causes fibromyalgia, but a recent study provides us with a surprising clue. In 2002, researchers caught up with women from the First Adventist Health Study. They wanted to know if any had been diagnosed with fibromyalgia. 136 women had. Surprisingly, the results showed an association with smoking and fibromyalgia. Current or previous smokers were 2 times more likely to receive a fibromyalgia diagnosis than those who had never smoked. Choosing not to smoke is another ageless advantage.

0: So, Pastor Mark, thank you for doing this training for us. Can you tell us a little bit about the training and why it's so important?
1: At Hope Lives 365, we want to spread the gospel message as in the truth of God's word as far as possible. I want you to think for a moment and reflect with me on the times that we are living in. When you look at what's happening around the world, it's concerning to many people. They ask the question, what does the future hold? When you look at the conflicts today in the Middle East with Israel and Gaza and Hamas, that is an exploding situation to explode even further, right? And you look at the war in Russia and Ukraine, very serious tension. Will all Europe get involved in that war? Will the Middle East war explode into World War III? What's taking place in Africa? You look at Sudan and the conflict there, or you look across Africa and the instability of governments that are present in Africa. Many of the governments are facing challenges, protests, etc. You move from Europe and the Middle East and Russia and take a look at China and Taiwan and the conflict, potential conflict there. So all around the world, there's what I would call political stability. One of the words that we're hearing more than any other word today from the news commentators is uncertainty. What is going to happen in the future? What does the future hold? How can we face the future unafraid? Then you look at the economic uncertainty in the world. The United States has a national debt in the trillions of dollars. Our economy hangs on a slender thread. And you wonder, will there be economic chaos? Will we face a recession or even worse, a Great Depression? You move from that area to the moral area. Think about the homelessness in our society today. Many cities are becoming filled with people that are homeless, the deterioration of the cities. You look at the moral standards of our time. You look at the situation with the whole sexual revolution, the agenda that has dramatically changed in the area of sexuality, standards that we once believed as children. Many of us are being dragged in the dust. You look at the standardization, the normalization of sexual relationships today, man and man, female and female, normalization of sex outside of marriage. And you wonder about where is this world headed? But yet there's incredibly good news. The Bible presents a positive, hopeful, optimistic picture of the future. In fact, Jesus said, "Let not your heart be troubled. You believe in God, believe also in me. In my Father's house are many mansions. If it were not so, I would have told you. I go to prepare a place for you, and if I go and prepare a place for you," Jesus said, "I will come again." The coming of Christ is the great hope for this world. Once in every 15 verses in the New Testament, the coming of Christ is mentioned. In every chapter of the Bible, in the New Testament, that is, you have the coming of Christ mentioned. So we look at Scripture, and Scripture is hopeful. Hope Lives 365 wants to be hopeful 365 days a year. And in our series, three nights a week, Discoveries in Prophecy, that will come right into your own home, we're going to encourage you to invite your friends to participate in this series, to listen to these life-changing, hope-inspiring, encouraging messages. You may, as a pastor, want to run this series in your church. We'll make special arrangements for you to do that. Now, here's an exciting thing. Although these messages were taped some time ago, and you can say, "Pastor Mark, you look quite a bit younger in those." It's because I was. You know, it's funny. I was speaking at a large Adventist gathering, and a lady came up to me after, and she said to me, "Pastor Mark, I was watching a series that you did. I think it was on the seven churches or on the book of Revelation. You looked 20 years younger. You look 15 years younger." I looked at her and kind of smiled and said, "Lady, that's because that series was taped 15 years ago." But some of those messages that we did back then are still relevant. But we've done two things with them. One, we have updated them so we've remastered them. So they're going to come across beautifully. The messages and the graphics will just jump off your screen. But the truths of the Bible that we talked about back then are still relevant. Secondly, we are going to have a question and answer period about every third evening. So your friends that are coming to the meetings can ask any question. You can send it in to our Hope Lives 365 website. We'll put it in the chat. And once a week, I'll answer their questions. I'll have a personal audience with you once a week. So if you said, oh, Pastor Mark, I wish we could sit down and I could ask questions, you can in this series. So this is an incredibly important series. It's a vital series. It's a life-changing series. Well, let's pray, and then we're going to go into answer some questions in how you can make your home an evangelistic center and how you can invite people to your home or to your church. Let's pray. Father in heaven, we thank you with all of our hearts for the opportunity to share your word. We thank you that the living Christ invites us to participate with him, to cooperate with him in leading other people to the knowledge of salvation and the good news of his grace. As we have this training this evening and we go over some of these principles, I pray that you would give us wisdom and guidance. May every home listening that's represented here, each church, become a life-saving station. May it become a center of redemptive grace. May it become an arena of your love. And may we see many won to Christ in his truth. In Jesus' name, amen. I was not brought up in a Seventh-day Adventist home. My father became an Adventist when he was 33 years old. I was only 13 at the time. My father worked for Bostidge Staple Company. He was the foreman of the night shift. A man by the name of Al Lyon worked on the day shift. And Al was a Seventh-day Adventist. And he had a great burden for this young man, 33 years old, when my dad was first contact, he was 31. He was baptized when he was 33. So Al had this great burden for this young man, 31 years old. And he began to develop a relationship with him, because first you have to win a friend, then you win a Christian friend, then you win a Seventh-day Adventist Christian friend. So Al developed this friendship with Dad. And they would talk between shifts. When Al would give Dad the report of the day shift, Dad would have to start the night shift, and they would talk, developed a relationship. Al first began to give Dad some literature. As Dad read it, he became more interested, took Bible studies, and at 33 he was baptized. I was about 13 at the time, and during my teen years, Dad developed a relationship with me. Because when my father and my mother were married, mother was a Catholic, Dad was a Protestant, not an Adventist, at the time of the marriage. And Dad had to promise the priest, who would not marry a Protestant and a Catholic, Dad had to promise the priest, and the priest wouldn't marry them in the church. They had to be married in the rectory. But when they went to the rectory, Dad had to promise the priest that he would bring the children up Catholic. My dad was a man of principle, and he made that promise. So I'm 13 years old, he becomes an Adventist. He knows that if he's going to win me, he has to win my trust. And so Dad became interested in what I was interested in, not because he was interested in it, because I was. Let me give you some examples. I was interested in fishing. So Dad became interested in fishing. I was interested in camping. So Dad took me camping. I was interested in basketball. Now, my father didn't have much use for sports. He was a very practical man and thought that sports were just kind of a waste of time. That was his attitude. I was immersed in sports, basketball, baseball, golf, football, just loved it. I remember on an occasion where our basketball team had a lot of good players, but we lost 4 games in a row, 0-4. It appeared in the paper. I was so embarrassed about it. Came home and said, Dad, I'm so embarrassed because we lost all those games. Dad said, well, who coaches you? I said, nobody will coach us. We're kind of a wild group of boys. Now, Dad didn't know anything about basketball, but he knew something about boys. And he said, hey, Mark, I'll coach you. He began coaching us, and we went to the city championship. But it was played on a Friday night. Father was a very wise man. He said, Mark, you know, it's the Bible Sabbath, and I will be home praying, and I'll be home worshiping God. But now, I had no interest in spiritual things at the time. Certainly, I didn't know anything about the Bible, and certainly nothing about the Sabbath. I said, well, Dad, I'm going to go play. He said, okay, but when you play after the game, immediately come home and tell me about it. Why? He didn't want me going out with the guys. He earned my trust over a 4-year, from the time I was 13 to 17. He built that relationship with me. And when I was 17 years old, my father said to me, Mark, I promised the priest I would bring you up Catholic. I've brought you up. You're about ready to go off to college. I have some things I want to say to you. And I worked with him in his machine shop, and every morning we drove to work. And as we drove to work, he would give me Bible studies. And it touched my heart, changed my life. But the pivotal point came when he said to me, Mark, there's a series of meetings that are taking place on Bible prophecy. I'd really like you to go with me. He had won my trust. He had developed a relationship with me. He had set the table by studying with me. But his invitation to those

to find Jesus. In John chapter 1, verse 40 and 41, it says, "One of the two which heard John speak and followed him was Andrew, Simon Peter's brother. He first finds his own brother Simon and says to him, 'We found the Messiah,' which is being interpreted Christ, and he brought him to Jesus." Andrew brings Peter to Jesus. You drop your eyes down a little further. Verse 45. Philip finds Nathanael and said to him, "We found him of whom Moses in the law and the prophets did write, Jesus of Nazareth." Philip leads Nathanael to Jesus. And, you know, the Bible is full of those stories. Do you know that in the Bible there are 36 different miracles that Christ worked? Now, these are individual miracles. Some have counted 34, some have 38, so I just average it out to 36, but roughly 36 different individual miracles, not counting the times that Christ healed entire villages. Of those 36, most scholars say about 60% of them, 20 to 21 or 22, take place when somebody brings somebody to Jesus. Remember the story of the blind man of Bethsaida? It says they lead him by the hand to Jesus. Remember the story of the man coming through the roof in Matthew? Four people have to lift him up to the roof. So people in the Bible, in the New Testament period, are leading somebody to Jesus. This is your role. This is your opportunity. The hour is late. We are facing a overwhelming surprise that's going to burst upon this world. The hour is late. And because it is, God is moving on the hearts of lay people to be serious about their faith, to be on their knees praying and seeking God, to be out witnessing and inviting their friends and neighbors to know Jesus and His divine truth. But you might be saying, "Pastor Mark, I'd like to be an introducer, but what if I ask people and they say no?" How will you know that they will say no if you don't ask them? And I know this: more people will be lost because we don't ask them than if we do ask them. Now you say, "Pastor Mark, do you mean that my witnessing can make the difference in a person's eternal salvation?" Isn't God doing everything He can to win people without my asking them? Doesn't He reveal Himself to people in nature or through the providence of life? Doesn't He do that? Doesn't He impress them with His Holy Spirit? He does. God reveals His love to people in nature. We are not the only source of salvation. God impresses people with the Holy Spirit. God arranges circumstances in their life. But look, my friend, it's not that we witness to others to give them their only chance. No. God has working with people to give them many chances, but we minister and reach out to others to give them their best chance. The clearest revelation of truth is found in the Bible. Nature can be deceiving. For example, you can have a beautiful rose, but you pick it and you cut your hands because there's thorns on it. The sun that gives us vitamin D also can scorch us if we get too much, and we can develop a melanoma, right? The gentle wind that relaxes us can become a hurricane or a tornado that destroys our home. So nature gives conflicting messages. You can see God, but you can also see the conflict between good and evil, but you don't know where it came from. The impressions of the spirit. But also the devil can lead us into darkness, can't he? So God does impress us, but also the devil's working in our hearts and minds. Or think about the providences of life. They're difficult to understand at times. So we witness to others not because it gives them their only chance. Remember Psalm 19. "Day unto day, night unto night, starry heavens speak of the glory of God." Sure, there's God in nature. Sure, we can see His handiwork. He's not in there, but we see His handiwork in nature. But also, we see the working of the power of evil in nature as well. So we don't witness to give people their only chance. We witness to give them their best chance. And there's many a person that is waiting for your witness. So what about this idea? Oh, what if they say no? I might be embarrassed.
I would rather be embarrassed because someone says no. And I'm going to give you principles

0: of how to detect spiritual interest in this presentation. I'm going to share with you how to gently, kindly, lovingly lead people to Jesus and lead them to want to take Bible studies and lead them to come to these meetings that we'll be holding three nights a week, the Hope Lives 365 Evangelistic Series. Somebody else might ask, well, Pastor Mark, I feel nervous. We often feel nervous with what we don't do. The more you do something, the more you don't feel nervous about it. When I first began to preach, I felt really nervous about it. My knees knocked. So my friend said, Mark, the best thing about your preaching was when it was over. So, you know, but practice. So let me give you some principles, some practical ways. First principle is this. Begin to pray for somebody to invite to your home for the Ancient Discoveries Evangelistic Series. Get on your knees and be serious with God and say, God, who is it that you want me to invite? Is it that neighbor? Is it that friend that I've been driving to work? Is it that friend or colleague that I work with? Is it that student that I study with at school? Who do you want me to invite to my home for this series? So you begin to pray for people by name. One of my favorite prayer texts in the Bible is found in Luke. And we find it in Luke chapter 22. Here in Luke chapter 22, verse 31 and 32. And the Lord said, Simon, Simon, behold, Satan has desired to have you, that he may sift you as wheat. But Jesus says to Peter, but I have prayed for you, that your faith fail not, and when you are converted, strengthen thy brethren. Jesus prayed for Peter by name, and God answered Jesus' prayers. Peter was converted and preached to 2,000 on the day of Pentecost. Peter's preaching on the day of Pentecost was an answer to Jesus' prayer. Here's the good news. As you and I pray for John or Mary, or Harry or Alice, our prayers ascend to heaven. And as they ascend to heaven, they mingle with Jesus' prayers for that person. I love Great Controversy, page 525. God will do an answer to the prayer of faith. That which he would not do, did we not thus ask? So in the Great Controversy between good and evil, there are ground rules. And one of those ground rules is that God does not violate freedom of choice. So God's doing everything he can to win your son, your daughter, your husband, your wife, your neighbor, your working associate, the student that goes to school with you. God's doing everything he can to win them without your prayers. But when we pray, God respects our freedom of choice, and the river of water of life flows through us to touch them. Now, there are many verses in the Bible that tell us we should pray. Intercessory prayer is biblical. Very few that tell us what happens when we pray. But there is one in 1 John chapter 5. 1 John chapter 5. This is one of the most amazing prayer passages in all the Bible. And it tells us what happens when we pray. It starts off in 1 John 5, verse 14. This is the confidence we have in him. Who's the confidence in? Is the confidence in our prayers? Not at all. This is the confidence we have in him, that if we ask anything according to his will, he hears us. Now notice verse 15 and 16. If we know that he hears us, whatever we ask, we know that we have the petitions we desired of him. If any man sees his brother sinning a sin, which is not to death, what's the sin unto death? It's the sin against the Holy Spirit. So if any man sees his brother sinning a sin that is not to death, he shall ask. Who does the asking? The intercessor. Here he's asking. And he, who is the he? God, shall give him, who's the him? The intercessor, life for them that sin not unto death. This is amazing. We're on our knees praying. And we pray for that son, that daughter, that husband, or the wife. God is doing everything he can to reach them before our prayers. But when we pray, God respects our freedom of choice. And he pours the river of water of life out through us so that their thirsty souls can drink of that river of water of life. In the Bible, we have instances of individuals praying, like Jesus, for example. You remember also in Job 16, verse 21, it tells us, Job 16, and verse 21. Oh, that one might plead for a man with God as a man pleads for his neighbor. Oh, that one. See, some forms of animal life have many babies, like a possum might have 7 or 8, you know. Kitties sometimes have multiple litters. But in soul winning, it's one man praying for one boy, one girl. One mother praying for a daughter. One husband praying for his wife. Praying for others one at a time. Where do you start? Before next Friday night, we start on Friday night. Begin to pray, God, who do you want me to invite? Who do you want me to bring into my home? Who can I minister to? And as you pray for them, the Spirit of God's going to begin convicting them before you ever ask them. I'm reminded of a woman who is a faithful, godly Christian who had a husband who wanted nothing to do with faith. The evangelistic meetings were coming in this story that I read, and she really wanted her husband to come. She invited him. He said no. He said, I'm going to go hunting and fishing with my buddies. And so he went up to the cabin to go hunting and fishing. During that week, she got a prayer band going, a group of people to pray. And they prayed and prayed and prayed for that man. Last night of the meetings were coming. She was sitting about the third row from the front. And as the altar call was made, she heard footsteps coming down the aisle and looked to the corner of her eye, and it was her husband kneeling at the altar, crying like a baby. She got up and put her arms around him. After the meeting, she said to him, honey, I thought you were fishing. I thought you were out there hunting in the cabin. And he said to her, you know, darling, I couldn't sleep all night. There was something missing in my heart, some longing in my soul. I had to come to the meeting, and tonight I've given my life to Jesus. Friend, there is somebody waiting for you to pray for them. So how can you have a successful small group in your home? First, begin to pray. Get 2 or 3 other people to commit to coming to the meetings with you and have them pray as well. Now, secondly, you can pray, but if you don't invite somebody, nobody's going to come. So the second principle is this: invite someone to your home or church to attend the series. Now, here are some classes of people to invite that I'm going to help you know how to invite them. First class, there are 3 classes I want you to concentrate on, and I'll explain each of them. The curious, the hurting, and the lonely. The curious. Who are the curious? This type of person is curious about the future. They're interested in prophecy. They're interested in last day events, but they don't know where to find answers. They're wondering. A good example of this is a number of years ago, my wife took our young son to get a haircut. While she was sitting waiting for the barber to cut the hair, she overheard a conversation with one of the barbers. There were 3 barbers there, a young woman, and an older man, and a younger man. And the younger man was about ready to cut a guy's hair, and the guy was reading the newspaper. And the guy said to the barber, all you read in the newspaper is bad news, bad news, bad news. He said, it scares me out of my wits even to open up the newspaper today. And the barber said, you think the newspaper is scary? You should try reading the book of Revelation. I read that thing last night. I couldn't understand it. All those strange beasts. I stayed up most of the night. My wife came home and she said, Mark, you got to go and get a haircut. I said, honey, I don't think my hair needs cutting. She said, I don't care whether it needs cutting or not. It does need a little cutting, though. I said, oh, yeah, I agree. She said, you know, the barber is a hot interest. I said, how do you know? She said, well, there was a guy reading in the newspaper. And in that newspaper, the guy simply said, all we read is bad news. And the barber said, bad news, that's the book of Revelation. It gives me scary. She said, you go down, you should witness to it. I went down and I kept praying, Lord, help me know how to witness this guy. And I saw a newspaper. So I sat in the barber's chair, began reading the newspaper. You know what? This is all I read in this newspaper, Mr. Barber, is bad news, bad news, bad news. And the barber said, you should read the book of Revelation. It's worse news. I said, well, if you didn't read the last chapter, you don't understand it, it might be. He said, do you understand the book of Revelation? I said, well, you know, it's filled with hope. Almost every chapter talks about the return of Jesus, and it's filled with hope. He said, you seem to know a little bit about Revelation. I said, I'll make a deal with you. I'll teach you the book of Revelation. You give me haircuts free. He started laughing. I said, no, I'll pay for my haircuts. began to study the Bible with that barber, although I traveled a lot. I would give him audio tapes. We baptized him, and by the grace of God, he was what I would call the curious, the wondering. Very often, my wife has had three hairdressers now baptized, and the way she does it is this. She simply says to those people, you know, when I look around the world today, it could be scary. I see tornadoes and earthquakes and a lot of hurricanes taking place. It's strange. And then I look at the crime in our streets and the, you know, moral standards. And I look at the potential of war. I see hunger, and it's kind of scary. And, you know, my husband has done a series of CDs and videotapes, and I'm just wondering, do you like to listen to things on TV? And I'd be happy to loan them to you. So she takes advantage of current events. When people talk to you on your work, at school, in the neighborhood about some news item, some tornado that just came through, turn the subject around to spiritual things. So who are we looking for? The curious. The second type of people we're looking for are the hurting. Now, this type of person may have gone through a serious illness. They may have gone through a divorce. They may be struggling with their finances. I think of a woman I'll call Betty. Betty had just been diagnosed with a tumor in her breast. That lump in her breast was malignant. Her physicians told her that she had about 6 months to live. As we saw that, we began to minister unto her. We began to share with her the power of God. We began to pray with her, began to share Bible passages with her, began to share the hopeful message of Christ. Let's suppose you are working on a computer expert and you notice the person next to you who works in the next workstation used to be really, they seem to come in joyous and happy, but the last couple of days they were not too pleasant. And you say to them, John, Mary, I noticed that something may be troubling you. You know, we all face challenges. I face challenges in my life and troubles. Would you like to share with me what's going on in your life? Well, it's kind of private, Mark. I understand if you don't want to mention it, that's okay, but I just want you to know that I'm here. I'm here to understand more clearly. Okay, I will share it. My wife told me that she's going to leave me, John says to you, and I just am so broken up. I don't know what's going to do with the kids. It's a tough time for me in my life. John, you know, we go through tough times, and I can't fully understand what you're going through. But, you know, I find strength and hope in Jesus. And you talk to John. You pray with John. And then you might say, John, a friend of mine, Pastor Mark Finley, is going to have a series of meetings based on really on hope, the hope of God's word, the hope of the future. And in this, you can find real hope. I'd love to, if you'd like to, no pressure, but I'd love to have you come. So you're looking for people that may be curious about coming events, people going through some trauma in their life. We call that transition. They're going through some transition in their life. It could be a serious illness. It could be a person struggling with finances. And the other person is the lonely. I find a great opportunity to witness to the lonely. For example, here's a single mom that has two kids. Here is a widower or a widow that's lost a spouse. Here's a person that never gets an invite over, and they would just love to get an invite. So your radar, your soul-winning radar is up. You're looking for the curious. You're looking for those that are hurting. You're looking for those that are lonely. And you might say to them, you might say something like this to them, you know, we've got a group meeting at our house, and we'd love to have you come. We will maybe have a little juice, maybe have a little something there, a little fruit together. And you don't have to serve a meal. That's not the idea at all. But you might just want to serve juice, a little tea. We'd love to have you come. We're going to watch some videos on Bible prophecy. We'd love to have you come. You know, I was down in Brazil, and as I was there, I was talking to the union president, and he said, Pastor Mark, I want to introduce you to the best soul winner in our conference, in our union. He's led over 1,200 to Christ. I said, 1,200? That's amazing. I'd want to meet him. He must be a great lay preacher. And I was imagining visiting this tall, strapping man, you know. And I, in the Union president introduced me to him. He was a dwarf. He was a midget. And I had to get on my knees to be eyeball to eyeball so I wouldn't strain my, so he wouldn't strain his neck looking up at me. And I said, "You must give a lot of Bible studies." "No, pastor. Never gave a Bible study in my life." "Well, there goes that sermon illustration." "You must be a lay preacher." "No, pastor, I don't." He said, "You know, to win people, pastor, you just have to do three things." I said, "Three things? What are they?" He said, "First, you smile. Then you do this, and then you do this." "Can you do that?" He said, "You smile. Then you do this, and you do this." I said, "I don't understand." He said, "When I meet people, I make as many friends as I can, develop relationships with them, I smile, and then I invite them to my house. And we have a little something. And after that, I say, you know what? I have something special I want to show you. Pastor Mark, this is pushing the power button on the DVD machine. This is putting in your DVD sermons. And Pastor Mark, that's how I win people, and I've won 1,200 for my house groups. I smile. I push the DVD, push the button on the DVD machine, put it in. You didn't even have to do this and this. All you have to do is this and turn on the power on your computer. And you can win people to Jesus. You can win them to Christ and the kingdom of God. Invite them to your home. Look for the curious. Look for the hurting. Look for the lonely. And also look for the seekers. There are many people. That's a fourth class, the seekers. These are people that are seeking for something they do not have. They're looking beyond what they have. They're interested in finding out the meaning of life, the purpose of life, and in Bible truth. Now, so we looked at three things. First, we're going to look at three. We've looked at two. First, we pray for people. We seek God for people. We ask God to put some special name on our heart, and we go and we invite that person to our home or to our church to watch the programs. Secondly, we, as we're praying, we are asking God to help us be sensitive to people that are curious about Bible prophecy, people that are hurting and that have an openness and receptivity, and people that are lonely. Now, when the sermon is over, I suggest that you don't spend any more than 30 minutes discussing the highlights of the meeting, because once a week we're going to answer questions. But after the meeting is over, you can discuss the highlights, but don't make it into an hour discussion or a two-hour discussion, no matter how interested they are. This is an important principle. I had a Bible worker once that went into a home after one of my evangelistic meetings, and the Bible worker came back and said, "Mark, it was so exciting, Pastor Mark. I spent 2 hours studying the Bible with them." And I said, they noticed that I didn't look too happy. And I said, "Tell me about the discussion." "Oh, Pastor Mark, I know you just preached on salvation, but they asked me questions about the rapture. I answered them. Then they were so interested, they asked me questions about the Sabbath, and I answered them. Then they asked me about the state of the dead. I answered them." You could give gluten steak to a baby and choke the baby, right? Look, what was the problem? Those people never came back to my meetings. Why? They got too much too quick. So in this series, we have a sequence that we build. I start off in the series by helping people have a solid foundation, solid belief in the Bible and the Word of God, by presenting a few general prophetic themes that are non-controversial. Then I move into topics on Christ, salvation, the gospel, prophecies of Jesus as the Messiah. And then we move into things like the prophetic messages, and eventually we get to the law, the Sabbath. So here's what you can do. After one of the sermons is over, then you just ask a couple questions. You say, "John, was the message of Pastor Finley clear to you tonight? Did you grasp the significance of the message? Was it pretty clear?" "Oh, yeah, well, that was clear." "Do you have any questions about this message tonight? Anything at all you want to discuss about it?" "Well, no, I don't have any questions about this message, but what about, I heard you Adventists keep the Sabbath, and I always kind of thought that was strange." "Well, you know, John, I'm sure Pastor Mark's going to get to other prophetic truths, and why don't we just leave that? But I think the important thing is, you know, Jesus said in John 14, verse 6, 'I am the way, the truth, and the life.' And I think the important thing right now is to concentrate on Jesus as the way of salvation and revealing Christ's truth in His Word." And I know, too, that you and I both And I know Pastor Mark feels the same way. Jesus said, sanctify them through thy word. Thy word is truth. So let's do this. In every meeting, let's compare what Pastor Mark says to the truth of God's word. And if you have any questions about that, we can ask in the question and answer period. So what I would like you to do is focus on the practical points in the presentation that enhance spiritual life. So for example, if I've just preached on the second coming, you just might ask a question like this. You might say something like this. Isn't it hopeful to see that Jesus is going to come again? It's when you think and talk about that hope. If I've just preached about the certainty of prophecy, it's exciting to sense that the Bible is historically accurate. So focus, when I'm speaking, just have a little pad and write out a few positive points that'll enhance a person's spiritual life. And then you can use those as a basis of discussion. If I've talked about forgiveness, talk about what it's like to be free from guilt and condemnation. If I've talked about the power of the gospel, what it means to have your life changed. So focus on the practical points in a discussion after the meeting. Secondly, defer all questions about future presentations to a future presentation. And avoid entering into discussions that are controversial, because if you enter into controversial discussions, the person's not going to want to come back. And then encourage your friends to write down their questions and then let me answer them in the question and answer period. Two texts, and then I'm going to give you a chance to ask some questions tonight. Isaiah 55, verse 11. You know it, don't you? You could probably quote it by memory. Isaiah 55, verse 11. And here's what our Lord says in Isaiah 55, verse 11. He says this, so shall my word be that goes forth out of my mouth. It shall not return unto me void, but it shall accomplish that which I please, and it shall prosper in the thing whereinto I sent it. So here, God says, my word that's going to go forth is going to prosper. It's going to accomplish my purposes. So as you invite people to your home, the word of God will lodge in their hearts and change them. Next passage is Mark chapter 4. This is becoming quickly one of my favorite passages on preaching the gospel and soul winning. Mark chapter 4. And we're going to look there at Mark 4 and verse 26. Jesus is talking about a farmer sowing seed in the field. So is the kingdom of God as if a man should cast seed on the ground, and he should sleep and rise night and day, and the seed should spring and grow up, he knows not how. Look, we sow the seed, and God grows the seed. So what are you doing when you invite people to your home? You are sowing the seeds of Jesus, the seeds of truth, the seeds of the Word of God in their mind, and the Holy Spirit is going to grow it. Grasp these two promises. God's word's not going to come back void, and he's going to grow seed that you sow seed, but he can't grow any seed if you don't sow any seed, right? Grasp the promises of God. Join with us in this major event that is worldwide and invite people to your home, to your church, and sense the power of the living God. Now, Matt, do you have any questions that are coming in? Matt is our media director here at Hope Lives 365. You've met him before in some of our programs. Ask Pastor Mark. Matt has asked the questions in our Dig Deeper series. But Matt, what do you have for me tonight?
1: Pastor Mark, I'm going to open up a question and answers here on the comments in YouTube. And we're going to see what we get through the chat here. So let me open that up. Everybody can take a look at the chat and give us a comment if you have a question for Pastor Mark. I did see one come through. Pastor Mark, this is more of a general question. I'll open with this in the meantime to give everybody just a minute to send their questions in about the training. Someone asked, when we pray, should we pray to the Father or to Jesus?
0: The Bible tells us that we pray in the name of Jesus to the Father. We pray in the name of Christ. Now, we also can pray through Jesus, to Jesus, who's interceding for us in heaven. So I think we have to be a little careful in trying to be too prescriptive. The important thing is that we do pray. And we pray to the Father through the name of Jesus, but there are times that I will say, Jesus, you are my mighty intercessor, Jesus. speak to my heart. For example, and I'll tell you the biblical basis for that is Hebrews chapter 4 and verse 16. Let us therefore come boldly. Well, let me go back and read verse 14 to 16. Seeing then we have a great high priest that's passed into the heavens, Jesus, the Son of God, let us hold fast our profession. For we do not have a high priest who cannot be touched with the feeling of our infirmities, but was in all points tempted like we are, yet without sin. Let us therefore come boldly to the throne of grace, that we can obtain mercy and find grace and help to time of need. What qualifies us to come boldly to the throne of grace? Jesus is our intercessor. So sometimes it is very appropriate to kneel down and say, Jesus, you're my mighty intercessor. I present my son, my daughter, my husband, my wife to you. And Lord, send the angels now to bless them. Other time, Jesus, I come through you to the Father. So don't be hung up so much and be so prescriptive on how you pray. Just pray. Matt, you got another question?
1: In the meantime, if you guys want to tell us where you're watching from, we always enjoy hearing where everybody's at.
0: Yeah, whereabouts
1: are you? I saw one actually from, I think, Southern Australia. From Kenya. Now, Pastor Mark, I have a question. When somebody's asking maybe their friend or their family, and they've had a situation in the past where they've brought up biblical things and they didn't really go very well, but the person has a burning desire, can you be real specific? I know you've answered some of these questions
0: Sure.
1: already, but how does somebody like bring up the subject with somebody that might be, you know, they're interested in these types of topics, but maybe in the past the conversations haven't gone very well?
0: The first thing is you have to earn the right to be heard. If your loved one simply thinks you're trying to dump a truckload of Bible truth on them, they're going to resist it. So you have to earn the right to be heard. A friend of mine talked about what he called the banana principle. And I said, the banana principle, what's that? He said, well, I have a teenage daughter. And she said, I really want to know what's going on in the life of my teenage daughter, but at times it's difficult. So before she goes to bed, I take a banana. I peel it and sit there with my banana. And I ask my daughter the question, honey, how did your day go? And so that I don't jump in, I just begin eating my banana a little bit. What is the banana principle? But the banana principle is God gave you two ears and one mouth. You listen a lot more than you talk. You ask pertinent questions. So for a loved one who may have been resistant in the past, you want to ask questions. You want to say, John, you know, suppose it's your husband. John, I know that we've talked some about faith in the past, and John, I'm just wondering, do you have any questions about any of my religious beliefs, my religious practices? You try to engage a conversation. I will give you an example in my own home. Remember I mentioned at the beginning of the conversation that my father was became a Seventh-day Adventist, my mother was a Catholic. My mother and her mother were very, very, very close. My grandmother, my mother's mother, died of cancer many years ago. She was a couple pack a day smoker. She died of cancer. I'll never forget the day that my mother came home just bawling her eyes out, just crying. And my father came home from work early because my grandmother had died. And my mother said to my father, she said, Jim, I can't bear it. My mother suffered horribly when she died, and now she's in purgatory burning because the Catholic Church at that time taught that if you're righteous, you go immediately to heaven. If you're evil, you go to hell, which neither are biblical. But if you're not good enough to go to heaven but not bad enough to go to hell, you go to purgatory where you burn and you are purified. And so my mother said to my father, Jim, you know, I can't hardly stand it. My mother's in purgatory burning. My father said to her, you know, Gloria, I've been quite careful not to offend you in the past, but I want to share something. My father shared the beauty, that the Bible mentions death is but a sleep. You shared those great Bible passages, the living know that they shall die, but the dead know not anything. And he shared 53 times, the Bible says, death is a sleep. It touched my mother's heart. It gave her such peace, such comfort, such meaning, that the very next Sabbath she came to church, and she's to Adventist church, Sabbath keeper. She said, Jim, if they lied to me about the death, they must be not telling me the truth about other things. So what I recommend to you is this. Let's suppose your husband has a big business deal. Just say to him something like, you know, John, I know it's an important business deal you have. I just want you to know I'm going to be praying that God will give you wisdom today. Build relationships, build relationships, build relationships, and then invite them to our meetings. And for some people in your sphere of influence that you're praying about, they will be ready right now to come to the meetings. But other people, it may be longer, and you need to work longer on building that positive relationship. So, Matt, what I would say is this. If you see people are resistant, we call this, there is a red light principle. Be spiritually in tune with God, so if the light is red, you don't run through it because you're going to get an accident. If the light is green, if the person seems open and receptive and the light is green, you go right through. You go right through with the appeal for them to come to the meetings. If the light is cautiously yellow, you take a little more time, you ask questions, and you invite them to come. But what I want you to put these meetings in is the context of a group getting together to watch a series of videos and discuss them. Put it in that context. Don't put it in the context of, oh, come to these evangelistic meetings by Mark Finley and you'll learn the truth. No. They will, sure. But put it in the context of, we're going to have a small group meet at our home, and we're going to watch some videos on prophecy by Pastor Finley, and then we're going to discuss them. And let the discussions be open discussions. Let people raise questions, and then we'll try to answer them. Matt, do you have any other questions coming in or any reports from us for where people are watching?
1: Now, Pastor Mark, the first question I have for you is, how long should somebody study until they're ready to be baptized?
0: Great question. They should study until three basic things happen. Number one, they're committed to Christ. Number two, they understand the basics of Bible truth as understood by Seventh-day Adventists. Number three, until they're able to integrate the essential truths into their life. Now, let me explain what I mean by that. And the basis of this is Matthew chapter 28. To ask the question, how long should a person study before they're baptized? It's like asking the question of how many quarts of strawberries will it take to get from the United States, from California in the United States to New York City? And you say, wait a minute, we don't measure the distance from California to New York in strawberries, Pastor. We measure it in miles or in kilometers. Right. Some people can go through those three steps that I mentioned just now very rapidly. Other people take much, much longer. So it's a very individual thing. But I always give you, you know, biblical answers. And here's what Jesus says in Matthew chapter 28. Jesus says to his disciples, Matthew chapter 28, verse 18, Jesus says, all power is given unto me in heaven and earth. In other words, Jesus says, I'm sending you out with my authority and my power. Go share the gospel. Go lead people to Christ. And then go, therefore, and teach all nations, baptizing them in the name of the Father, the Son, and the Holy Spirit, teaching them to observe all things whatever I've commanded you. Lo, I'm with you always, even to the end of the world. So a person comes to Christ. They give their heart to Christ. They accept the good news of the gospel. They accept the fact that Jesus forgives them, that their life is changed by conversion. Baptism is a symbol that we've been converted, that we've accepted Jesus as our Lord and Savior. But also it's a symbol that we've accepted the teachings of Christ. You remember what it says in Acts chapter 2. Acts chapter 2. And those 3,000 that were baptized on the day of Pentecost, in Acts chapter 2, the Bible puts it this way when it's describing the people that were baptized on the day of Pentecost. It says, verse 41, then they that gladly received his word were baptized. So they gladly received this word. Verse 42, they continued steadfastly in the apostles' doctrine. So we come to Christ, we know the apostles' doctrine, the basic teachings of Scripture as outlined in the word, and then Jesus said, teach him to observe these things. So the person not only learns about the Sabbath, but they observe it. They have that opportunity. They not only learn about healthful living, but they've given up alcohol, tobacco, and those unclean foods. So we like to have those three things. And as soon as they take place, a person is converted, a person understands the basic essence of scriptural truth, and a person is able to observe those things. Now, we're always going to be learning, always going to be growing all of our lives. For some people, that happens in a three-week evangelistic meeting. I've seen it happen over and over again. Hundreds, thousands come to our meetings, and those three things happen. They come to Christ, they understand Bible truth, and they begin practicing it. They're ready. Other people, you may study with them for a year, and they don't fully give their hearts to Jesus. They don't fully understand Bible truth, and they're really not observing it. So look for those three criteria. Matt, next question.
1: The next question is, you mentioned how to invite to our homes or the church. Do you have any question, or do you have any guidelines on how to invite with the links to the meetings where they will watch in their own homes? Now, let me answer this just for a moment, and then Pastor Mark will comment on it. When it comes to sharing the links, I will do my best to email out each event the link. And I think the best thing you can do is just share it. If you're not able to be with somebody in person, like maybe there's a family member or a friend that's, you know, states away or countries away that you want to share this with, just be persistent. Every week or every evening, just send a text, send an email saying, just want to remind you this is live. And obviously, Pastor Mark will comment either on that and or how to invite in person. But Pastor Mark, do you have anything to comment on this particular thing?
0: Matt,
1: sharing people that can't actually be together?
0: Yeah, I concur exactly with what you've said. What you can do is send an email this week before the meeting starts and says, you know, friend, there's something so exciting that's happening. It's a worldwide international event with Pastor Mark Finley. I really would love to have you attend that event, and I'd like to send you, I'll be sending you the link, and just send him out the link. I would love it if we had 100,000 people sending out links to 10 of their friends, which we could have 1 million people watching. I mean, I'd love to have it. All we'd need to do is have 100,000 people send out links to 10 of their friends. So make yourself an ambassador of one. Bring people to your home, invite them to your church, but for this major international event, send out a link to at least 10 of your friends. And everybody you have on your Facebook list, send them the link. Everybody you have that you have in your database, send them the link. And man, God will bless you in amazing ways.
1: Pastor Mark, another question that came in is, how can somebody witness to or invite someone who is an atheist, agnostic, or a spiritualist?
0: All right, that's three different kinds of people: atheist, agnostic, spiritualist, all different. For the person that's an atheist, you have to find out, are they a seeking atheist or are they a combative atheist? If it's a combative atheist, I wouldn't want them to come to my small group. I'd want them to watch in their home. Because if they're a combative atheist, they can discourage or turn off other people in that group. If they're a seeking atheist, that's a different ball game. And if they're a seeking atheist, if you know them well, they're a gentle person, they may have questions, you can say to them, look, Pastor Mark is going to present some amazing truths based on prophecy that help to demonstrate the truthfulness and the authenticity of prophecy. I'd love to have you attend. But for the atheist and the agnostic and the spiritualist, I would rather have you send them the links, because I feel that if we have the four groups I mentioned, the curious, the hurting, the lonely, and the seekers, you're going to do a lot better than if you try to bring people into that group that are going to introduce a falsehood to the group. But we don't want to deny them the privilege of maybe being converted. So therefore, I would send them the link and not necessarily invite them to your group. Anything else, Matt?
1: Yeah, we have a few more at least. There's a question here that's come in a few times about Hebrews chapter 11, verse 27.
0: Yep.
1: I'm not sure if this is related to witnessing or just a general question. I can read it real quick here. It's, by faith he forsook Egypt, not fearing the wrath of the king, for he endured as seeing him who is invisible. Pastor Mark, I'm not sure what he's asking. Should I prompt him what his, have you had this question before?
0: Yeah, I think I know what he's saying.
1: Okay, I'll just let you answer it then. Go ahead.
0: Yeah, sure. It says he endured as seeing him who is invisible. How do you see that which is invisible, number one? Because if it's invisible, by definition, you can't see it. But you remember what it says in 2 Corinthians 5, 7, and 8, we walk by faith and not by sight. So by faith, we see the invisible God. Secondly, you might be asking the question, because how can you see God when the Bible says no man has seen God at any time? This is not talking about seeing the literal face of God, but it's seeing the characteristics of God. The one who is invisible, I see by faith. I see his love, I see his grace, I see his goodness, I see his mercy. And so, two aspects of this. One, we see the invisible by faith. Secondly, we don't see God face to face now, but there is a time we're going to see him face to face. You know that? Revelation chapter 22 is very clear. There is a time, my friend, that we will see him face to face when we have glorious and renewed bodies. Right now, we have combustible sin in our bodies. But remember Revelation chapter 22 here in verse 4. This is speaking about the new earth. They shall see his face. It's speaking about the face of God. Verse 3, there'll be no more curse, but the throne of God and of the Lamb shall be in it and his servants. Verse 4, Revelation 22, they shall see his face. So one day we will see God, because there'll be no barriers of sin between us. But now we see him by faith. Matt?
1: All right. Pastor Mark, the next question comes in about someone who is a Seventh-day Adventist who wants to share their faith with a Catholic. It's actually their mother. And they're wondering, how can they, as a Seventh-day Adventist, share their faith, specifically with prophecy, with their Catholic family member?
0: Well, thank you for that question. You know, I became a Seventh-day Adventist before my mom, and had the opportunity and the privilege of sharing my faith with my mother. I will never forget the hot July summer afternoon where mom was sitting out in the backyard, and I went out and sat by her, and we began to talk. And I said, Mom, you know, I always thought about the idea of going to confession and having the priest be my intercessor. But you know, the Bible says there's one intercessor between God and man, and that's Jesus. And I am so thankful, and I find so much peace in kneeling down and confessing my sins to Jesus. My mom got a little tear in her eyes, and she began to share with me the fact that Jesus was precious to her, began to share with me that Christ himself was her intercessor as well. So I understand that. I'm not suggesting you do that. Let me give you some suggestions to your Catholic relatives. One thing you can say to them, so you're a Seventh-day Adventist, and one thing you can say to them is, you know, Mom, I've noticed how through the years the church has changed, but yet Jesus says, I'm the same yesterday, today, and forever. Does it trouble you at all or bother you that the church has changed so much through the years? We used to not be able to eat meat on Friday, but now we do eat meat on Friday. The church has softened its position on purgatory. You know, the Bible has given me such hope, such constancy. So what you need to do is, I think that what I would suggest, here's a place to begin with a Catholic mother. I think what I would do is share what Jesus means to you. Share the preciousness of Christ. Most Catholics are going to find some guilt in their heart. And the reason they find guilt is because Catholicism generally is a system of righteousness by works. And any time you have a system of righteousness by works, you always ask yourself, have I done enough? Have I said enough rosaries? Have I said enough Hail Marys? Have I gone to Mass enough? Have I done enough confessions? And any time that that is the basis, that your works are the basis of your salvation, you know, in Ephesians chapter 2, verse 8, it says, "For by grace are you saved through faith. It's the gift of God, not of ourselves." So any time that the works is the basis of your salvation, it's going to leave you empty. It's going to leave you guilty. So I think I would start with the Catholic mother by sharing my experience, what Jesus has done for me. And I would say to her, "Mom, you know, I'd love to have you join me for a series of meetings that are going to talk about, yes, the future, but they're going to be talking about, every meeting's going to be talking about peace and joy and how we can find hope in Jesus." So I would start by giving my testimony of what Christ means to me, then bridge into the discussion of coming to the meetings. Matt, next question.
1: All right, the next question is, how do I share my faith or witness to somebody who is Hindu?
0: Who is what?
1: Hindu.
0: Hindu.
1: Yep.
0: When you look at Hinduism, Hinduism basically is a religion in which I try to achieve the best karma that I possibly can achieve. So by living a righteous life in this life, I develop a sense of peace. That righteous life might be to offer fruits to one of the Hindu gods. The key to working with the Hindu mind is an understanding, again, that Hinduism is righteousness by works. And ask the Hindu, how do you find peace? Ask questions. How do I find peace? How do you find peace in your life? What is it that troubles you in your life? Do you have the assurance that after you die, because they'll believe in reincarnation, do you have the assurance that after you die, you will enter into a higher, newer sphere of life? What you're looking for in the Hindu mind is the lack, people that have lack of assurance, so that you can present the gospel to them. Jesus is the answer to every individual who has faced and experienced righteousness by works. Salvation by faith, by grace through faith, salvation by grace through faith is the intimate answer, is the answer to those who are struggling with a righteousness by works orientation. So again, like I was suggested to the Catholic mother, I would give my testimony, what Jesus means to me. I would share the peace that I have found in Jesus, the lack of condemnation that I found in Jesus. And remember what Jesus said. He said, if I be lifted up, will do what? Draw all men to me. He didn't say, I won't draw the Hindus or the Muslims or anybody else. If I be lifted up, will draw all men to me. So lift up Jesus, lift up Jesus, lift up Jesus. And then ask Jesus to help you to show his love to your Hindu friends. And when you do that, that love will melt their hearts, and they will see Jesus, and many of them will fall in love with Jesus.
1: All right, Pastor Mark, our next question is, how can we get the Holy Spirit to help us to witness to our friends and family?
0: Jesus answers that question for us, and it's a very good question. In the book of Luke, Jesus speaks about the Holy Spirit, and he says, "If you then, being evil, know how to give good gifts to your children, how much more will I give the Holy Spirit to them that ask?" So, two things to remember. First, the Holy Spirit is already working on your husband, your wife, your child, your son, your daughter before you ask. But second, you want to ask God to fill you with the Holy Spirit so that you will know how to approach them. So you ask God for the Holy Spirit. You ask him to give you his Spirit. And you plead with him. Say, "God, I'm ignorant." You remember James 1:5, "If any man lacks wisdom, let him ask of God." We're asking God through his Holy Spirit to give us wisdom. So ask. And then tell God that you want him to do something in you so he can do something through you. Tell God that you want him to do something with you so he can do something for you. You want to ask God to do something for you so he can do something with you. In other words, tell God that you want him to work in your life. You know, one of the amazing psalms on this is Psalm 51. And many people will read the beginning of Psalm 51. But listen to how David prays. And the verbs here are just incredibly powerful. So David says, starting with verse 7, purge me with hyssop and I'll be clean. Wash me and I'll be whiter than snow. Verse 10, create in me a clean heart, O God. Renew a right spirit within me. Verse 12, restore unto me the joy of thy salvation and uphold me with thy free spirit. Notice verse 13, then will I teach transgressors thy ways and sinners shall be converted unto thee. Then will I teach transgressors. When? Then? When? When God creates in me a clean heart. When God restores to me the joy of my salvation. So God must do something in our hearts before we can be effective witnesses for others. And ask God for his Holy Spirit. Ask him to do something in your heart. Ask him if there's anything in your life that's hindering the outpouring of his Holy Spirit to touch your son, your daughter, your husband, your wife, your family, your working associate through you. So let soul winning be not only about what's going to happen to others, but what's going to happen in your own heart and life. Matt, you got another question?
1: Pastor Mark, the next question is, how do you have a harmonious relationship with a family member who is a believer but doubts some of the key aspects of the faith?
0: You have a family member that is a believer. I'm assuming they're I would be interested to know if they were a fellow Adventist.
1: Yeah, they actually said that they are a Seventh-day Adventist.
0: Okay.
1: And their family member is also an Adventist, but they doubt some of the key aspects of the faith.
0: Okay. Let me tell you what not to do. Don't argue with them over those key aspects, because if you do, you're not going to win them at all. So that's number one. At the right time, when you read an article on one of those aspects, don't give them a whole book at the beginning. But let's suppose the question is on the investigative judgment, and let's suppose that's the area of their doubt. Look for an article that you can read that is solidly biblical and say, hey, John, hey, Mary, I just read this article. It's kind of interesting. Could you read it and give me your reaction to it? So let's suppose the question is on the Trinity. I would look for a good article. I'd go on to the BRI website, that's Biblical Research Institute website, and I would type in Godhead or Trinity. I'd find a good scholarly article, and I would say, hey, why don't you read this article and critique it for me? Let's suppose that they didn't understand the whole nature of prophecy in Ellen White. Would you be willing to watch a video that Pastor Mark just did on Ellen White? I think it's really interesting, and critique it for me. In other words, don't come across as if, here I am, you don't believe, and I got to set you straight. Come across as, hey, here's something I've read that's interesting to me. Here's something that I have found that's interesting. Share with them information, because what's that principle in 2 Corinthians 3:18? By beholding, we become what? Changed. So what you want them to do, and that's what leads them to doubt. So you want to reprogram by sharing other literature with them. Well, Matt, I can take one more question.
1: All right, Pastor Mark, the final question is, how do you preach if there is a thought of rejection?
0: How do you preach if there's a thought of rejection? When Jesus was on earth, did anybody reject him? Did that keep him from sharing? So, firstly, you have to separate rejection from personal rejection. Don't feel personally rejected if you invite somebody to meetings and they don't come. Don't feel personally rejected if you give a Bible study and people don't respond. You are sharing in love, and they're not rejecting you at all. What they're rejecting is the message that they have heard. And the other thing is, do you know that many of the people that rejected Jesus on the before Pentecost were the first followers of Christ? You know, the Bible says 3,000 were baptized in the day of Pentecost, Acts 2. Another 4,000 or 5,000 in Acts chapter 4 were baptized. And you get over to Acts chapters 5 and 6, and it says many priests were obedient to the faith. So here were many Jewish priests that became obedient. So because a person doesn't accept now doesn't mean they're going to reject for all eternity. So have faith, believe, be courageous, invite people. If they reject, they're not rejecting you, and they're just maybe rejecting because they don't understand right now, but later they will. Matt, give me some more places. Folk, if you're watching, I'm going to finish up with prayer here, but I'd like to know where you're watching from. If you haven't sent in yet,

0: 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How should I bring up this baby? I don't even know how to take care of myself.
1: Every child is a gift from heaven. It's the start of a new life. Adventists care.

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3: 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Begin the morning with a moment of reflection, prayer, and spiritual encouragement. May nagmamahal sa'yo, a comforting reminder that no matter what you may be facing, there is someone who knows you, cares for you, and loves you. Salita ng Buhay. 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Words of Hope. And on the weekends, begin the morning with words designed to strengthen faith and prepare the heart for the day ahead. As the roads become busy and another day begins, AWR 89.1 FM accompanies listeners through the morning drive with programs that inspire, encourage, and point us toward God. Tinig ng Pag-asa. Every day begins with a familiar voice of encouragement through Tinig ng Pag-asa, sharing messages of faith and hope for everyday life. All Things New. Begin the day with renewed hope through All Things New. Sharing messages from the life of Jesus that inspire faith, transformation, and a closer walk with Him. Mga pangakong di nabibigo. Hold on to the promises of God that remain faithful to every season of life. Music and praise. On Sabbath morning, worship through uplifting music and songs of praise. Faith Cast. Conversations and messages that connect faith with everyday experience. Ang Binagong Buhay. Stories that reminds us that God can transform lives. Oras ng Pag-aaral, a special opportunity to learn, reflect, and grow in understanding. 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Bagong Pag-asa, weekend afternoons bring renewed encouragement through messages of a new hope. 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Who Got Lines and Deadlines? 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Mindful Chats, a space for thoughtful conversations about life, emotional well-being, and the issues that affect us. TikTok, relevant and engaging discussions about topics that matter to today's listeners. Pillars of Faith, strengthen your spiritual foundation through discussions centered on faith and biblical truth. As the city begins to slow down, the message continues. 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Earth's Final Countdown. Explore the Bible's message for the closing chapter of Earth's history. Unlocking Bible Prophecies. Discover the meaning of biblical prophecy and what it reveals about God's plan. Amazing Prophecies. Examine remarkable prophetic messages and their significance for our lives today. Tanging Pag-asa. End the day with Tanging Pag-asa, bringing messages from God's Word that reminds us that through life's uncertainties and struggles, our lasting hope is found in Jesus Christ. 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
2: Thinking that that's already the true faith. I did not know that the Lord has a plan for us to know the SDA. My Facebook, no? Many speakers. So I heard them over and over. Sabbath day. So it came to my mind. I think the fourth commandment really is remember to keep Sabbath day holy. That's Saturday. My only regret is I didn't know him before as much as now.
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2: Ever since we graduated from elementary, secondary, tertiary, even in our graduate school, we know that the Lord Jesus Christ is our Savior and Redeemer. Because we had been under priests and nuns in a Catholic school. After graduation, we were employed in St. Louis University, Baguio, together with my husband. And then we came down to St. Louis College here in San Fernando. We were born again when we were in St. Louis. We were thinking that that's already the true faith. One morning, a friend of ours, Nessie Duggar, if you know her, came to the house to see my garden. After all the jokes and the chit-chats, she said, "Why don't you join us in our SDA house church?" I hear that most often, Seventh-day Adventists. Because I read also my Facebook, no? A lot of Seventh-day Adventists in the Facebook. Many speakers. So I heard them over and over. But I did not yet put into my heart. I prepared myself that Saturday, ready to attend. I was about to get out of our gate when my dog passed by, and then so strong at that, so big dog, I stumbled in the gate. I was dressed up to attend already. But you know how Satan was very strong, so I was not able to attend because there were bruises on my knees, at the same time my forehead and some of my hand. So to keep it short, I was not able to attend. I promised her, following Saturday, I was forcing my husband to come over. He did not like it. He said, no. Being a head deacon, elder in the church of our Assembly of God.
4: Old Gospel Church, San Fernando.
2: Yes, he did not come. When I attended, I was surprised. And I was touched that God created the world in
4: 6 days,
2: but on the seventh day, he rested. So I started counting. You start counting from Sunday, Monday, Tuesday, Wednesday, Thursday, Friday, Saturday. So Saturday is a Sabbath day. It's a rest day of the Lord. So I said to myself, I cannot accept that. Because for the past many years, it's Sunday as our holiday. And it's implanted in my heart. So it took me several Saturdays to be convinced that Saturday is a rest day of the Lord, just as the Christian should observe rest day on Saturday. And so I said to myself, okay, Lord, if that is your will, perhaps this is now the start that I will know you more. So that's the first doctrine that I have learned in SDA, to make Saturday a rest day, a holy day. So when I went again following Saturday, my husband was convinced, why not come over? So he came. When he attended that morning, the preaching was on the Ten Commandments.
4: I remember the Sabbath day.
2: Remember the Sabbath day to keep it holy. So my husband said, it's not for us Catholics, it's not the fourth commandment. It's SDA that observes the fourth commandment as remember the holy Sabbath day. Saturday, the holy Sabbath day. So when we came home, I have to read my Bible again. The commandments are enumerated So it came to my mind. I think the fourth commandment really is remember to keep Sabbath day holy, that Saturday. That was it. Continuously every Saturday, we were growing in faith. Being an SDA, the Seventh Day Adventist, I have learned to love everybody in the group. The camaraderie and goodwill is so strong. That is what I noticed in the Seventh Day Adventist. Mababait ang mga tao. Mababait sila.
4: We are growing, and it has changed our life.
3: Inihiling ng AWR ang inyong mga panalangin at suporta habang isinasahib papawid namin ang mga mensahe ng tatlong anghel sa mundo. Sa tulong ninyo, sama-sama nating maihahanda ang maraming tao para sa pagdating ni Jesus. Itong AWR 360.

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2: As the prophets and teachers of the early church were fasting and praying, the Holy Spirit called Paul and Barnabas to go on their first mission journey. The church prayed together before sending them out.
3: Hands were laid on them, and we prayed earnestly. As a united church, we prayed for their safety and that God would grant them the right words to speak to the multitudes. We prayed that our missionaries would be successful in spreading the gospel. Paul and Barnabas traveled to several places. In Cyprus, they proclaimed the word of God in the Jewish synagogues. In Pisidian Antioch, almost the whole city gathered to hear the word of the Lord. When the Gentiles heard their messages, they believed. The word of the Lord spread throughout the entire region, and the disciples were filled with joy and the Holy Spirit.
2: Paul and Barnabas appointed elders in every church and prayed with fasting, commending them to the Lord. They gathered the church together and reported all that God had done through them and how He had opened a door of faith to the Gentiles.

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1: 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Ano ba namang buhay to?
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3: We were a group of women outside the city gate by the river at a place of prayer. Lydia, a dealer in purple cloth from Thyatira, was also there. Two men came along and started to speak to us and asked to join us in prayer. We later learned that they were Paul and Silas. The Lord opened Lydia's heart to heed Paul's message. She and all the members of her household were baptized. Another day, Paul and Silas were on their way to a place of prayer. They were met by a female slave who had a spirit in her that could predict the future. She earned a lot of money for her owners by fortune telling. She followed us and shouted at us. This was disrupting, and so Paul ordered the spirit out of her. When her owners realized that their chance of making money was gone, they dragged Paul and Silas to the authorities.

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0: 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Begin the morning with a moment of reflection, prayer, and spiritual encouragement. May nagmamahal sa'yo, a comforting reminder that no matter what you may be facing, there is someone who knows you, cares for you, and loves you. Salita ng Buhay. 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Words of Hope. And on the weekends, begin the morning with words designed to strengthen faith and prepare the heart for the day ahead. As the roads become busy and another day begins, AWR 89.1 FM accompanies listeners through the morning drive with programs that inspire, encourage, and point us toward God. Tinig ng Pag-asa. Every day begins with a familiar voice of encouragement through Tinig ng Pag-asa, sharing messages of faith and hope for everyday life. All Things New. Begin the day with renewed hope through All Things New, sharing messages from the life of Jesus that inspire faith, transformation, and a closer walk with Him. Mga pangakong di nabibigo. Hold on to the promises of God that remain faithful to every season of life. Music and Praise. On Sabbath morning, worship through uplifting music and songs of praise. Faith Cast, conversations and messages that connect faith with everyday experience. Ang Binagong Buhay, stories that reminds us that God can transform lives. Oras ng Pag-aaral, a special opportunity to learn, reflect, and grow in understanding. 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Bagong Pag-asa, weekend afternoons bring renewed encouragement through messages of a new hope. 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
1: 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Earth's Final Countdown. Explore the Bible's message for the closing chapter of Earth's history. Unlocking Bible Prophecies. Discover the meaning of biblical prophecy and what it reveals about God's plan. Amazing Prophecies. Examine remarkable prophetic messages and their significance for our lives today. Tanging Pag-asa. End the day with Tanging Pag-asa, bringing messages from God's Word that reminds us that through life's uncertainties and struggles, our lasting hope is found in Jesus Christ. 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